0: 25, 20, 15, and he's angled out of bounds. They'll say he stepped out back at the 18. Miller with the tackle. Gain of 24 and a first down, Big Orange.
1: You're not going to arm tackle Gordon, and he has the speed to break away.
0: Option, keeping, and finding nothing but green, green grass is number 11, Azon Brandon, going 6, 4, 6, touchdown, Tennessee, Azon Brandon.
1: Great play call. They did not respect Faison Brandon's ability to pull it the last two times while they were able to crash in on Gordon and stop him. Great play call with the speed option. Faison walks into the end zone untouched.
0: Quick throw, left side, ball caught. Jackson gets away. 20, 15, 10, and a touchdown saving tackle by Tarver at the 7. Quickly, Furman has a problem. Handoff, Bishop at right guard, in for the touchdown! Tennessee flagged down, and I think it's Furman had too many men on the field. Renvier for point, and his kick is up, and his kick is good. 3:05 remaining in the first half. Tennessee 21, Furman nothing. Brandon in trouble, steps up, can go. He's got the 40. He stumbles as he is tripped in the open field inside the 30. Peebles got him to the ground at the 28. Tennessee all on the ground from their own 18 to the 28 of the Paladins with a minute 12 left and counting. Quarterback draw. Brandon to the 5. Brandon into the end zone. Touchdown! Tennessee! Two on the day for Faison Brandon, and the lead is 27 with the point pending.
1: The quarterback draw, the speed option for Faison Brandon, it has been unstoppable for the Vols. Furman has not been able to find an answer for his leg.
0: Brandon from his 45, Tennessee moving right to left on your radio dial. Play fake. Brandon throws deep down the middle. There's Matthews. He's got it at the 25, at the 20, at the 15, at the 10, at the 5, in the end zone. Touchdown, Tennessee!
1: Doesn't get much easier than that.
0: Play fake. Brandon looking deep, throwing deep. There's Matthews again. He's got it at the 10, at the 5, in the end zone. Touchdown, Tennessee, Michael Matthews.
1: Flat foot safety, quarter coverage, post route wins every time. Mike Matthews with a great route and a great finish.
0: Changing their defense. Garcia under pressure. Sacked! Xavier Gilliam gets him back at the 33-yard line. That's 3 on the day for the X-Men. McIntyre is going to throw it. Looking. Fires deep right side for Keys in the end zone. Touchdown, Tennessee! George McIntyre to T.K. Keys for a big 6. Baker on the right side has room. 30. 40, Baker 50, 40, cuts back 35, breaks a tackle 30, back to the middle of the field, 25, 20, 15, 10, 5, end zone. That is 73 yards. Taking it there, Justin Baker, touchdown, Tennessee! And Tennessee will open the season 1-0, knocking off Furman from the SoCon.
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8: Eve Rackham-Watts, Lady Vol volleyball team up to number 17 in the national polls. A 5-0 start, and some SEC awards have just come out. Some nice ones. Middle blocker Jolene Odo is the freshman of the week. Caroline Kerr is the co-setter of the week. And Kennedy Rogers is the SEC's co-offensive player of the week. And here she is on the Mike Keith Show. This is Kennedy Rogers. Hey, congratulations on the start to your season.
9: Thank you.
8: I'm going to read some more stats. Kennedy leads the team in kills with 68 and has a 350 hitting percentage. Second in the nation It both kills per set and points per set.
9: I didn't even know.
8: You didn't know that. Why is this Lady Vol volleyball team off to such a good start?
9: The way we've trained all year long, starting from the spring, you know, having a new group of girls, we just worked really hard to find the connections, find what worked. And I think that really like kind of just trickled on throughout the summer. We have like a really good training system with Coach Roll, with how we just worked and led practices throughout

0: Is he going to come that weekend?
1: Yes, they're all going to be here. My family's going to come to that game too. Yeah, so it's going to be a big game. It's going to be a big game for me. Big game for my dad, you know. I got to show him what the real UT is, you know.
0: He's not been to a game yet.
1: No, they haven't been to a game yet. Their first game is Wednesday, and they're coming again on the 25th for that Texas game. But I got to show them, like, we're the real UT.
0: All right, well, we'll get to that.
1: Yeah.
0: Let's go beat Pitt.
1: Yeah.
0: Let's go beat number two Pitt.
1: Let's go beat Pitt.
0: And keep winning these awards.
1: Yeah, those are really nice, too. But it's
0: great.
1: Been so fun.
0: What a pleasure to meet you.
1: Thank you. You too.
0: Yeah, this is Kennedy Rogers. She's the co-SEC Offensive Volleyball Player of the Week. Lady Ball is on the way to take on Pitt on Wednesday. Well, that's going to do it for this edition of the Mike Keith Show, delivered by Uber Eats. For Kennedy Rogers, I'm Mike Keith. Thanks for watching. We'll see you next time.
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7: Three seed on the women's side of the bracket, down a break in the opening set. Navarro up 4-2, the match on ESPN TV. Earlier, Francis Tiafo beating Alex Mickelson to reach his third U.S. Open semifinal. Tiafo rallying from down two sets to none, trailed 3-0 in the fifth, ended the match in 4 hours and 38 minutes in a tiebreak, waiting on the winner of the late match tonight between defending champion Carlos Alcaraz at number 8. Ben Shelton. In baseball, pair of division leaders in Atlanta. The Rays on top of the AL East. Best record in the AL, taking on the Braves. They're battling for a first-round bye in the National League. Tampa up 4-1 in the top of the sixth inning. Junior Caminero going deep in the first. A solo shot, his 39th, to retake the Major League lead over Yordan Alvarez. Liam Hicks hitting a two-run shot as well in that one. Freddie Peralta's been sharp. 5 innings, 1 earned with a walk and a pair of strikeouts.
8: Hey, it's Michelle Smallman, and coming up Wednesday with the NFL season about to kick off, I'll debut my 2026 bold predictions, and just a heads up, you're not going to want to miss them. It's on Sportsmanlike, 6 a.m. Eastern, right here on ESPN Radio, ESPN2, and ESPNU.
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0: 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Mark Zeno is here. He's jamming out to this song. This is your jam?
1: Buffalo Bills. The whole entire stadium doing this?
0: Yeah.
1: Epic. Epic. Right. One of the best things in sports.
0: At Mark Zeno is how you find him. At Amber W Sports is how you find me. We got some breaking news a few minutes ago from our very own Pete Thamel. Pete Thamel is reporting that LSU football added two players to the school's

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9: I'm Emmett Golden in the NFL. Baker Mayfield, easy for me to say, will be staying put in Tampa Bay and getting paid like one of the league's elite quarterbacks. The Buccaneers and Mayfield have agreed to a 3-year, $165 million contract extension, according to ESPN's Adam Schefter and NFL Network's Ian Rappaport. The deal averages $55 million per season. Baker's not the only guy to get paid today. Christian Gonzalez and the Patriots agreed to a record-setting 4-year, $135 million extension. The deal includes $102 million guaranteed and a $33 million signing bonus, the largest ever for an NFL cornerback. Gonzalez now becomes the highest paid cornerback in league history. Sticking in the NFL, Aaron Donald will not be traveling with the Rams to Melbourne, Australia for their season opener against the San Francisco 49ers. Rams coach Sean McVay says Donald is progressing well, but the trip would have been too quick of a turnaround after coming out of retirement. McVay expects Donald to be ready sooner rather than later. In Major League Baseball, Shohei Ohtani says he's most likely done pitching for the season. Ohtani is dealing with recent injuries and says he will focus on hitting moving forward. Called the decision disappointing, but hopes to use the experience to improve next season. Let's take a look at some scores in Major League Baseball. It's the bottom of the eighth in Kansas City. The Royals trail the Diamondbacks 1-0. The Cubs and the Brewers knotted at 1 in the bottom of the eighth. And the Pirates up 9-3 over the White Sox in the bottom of the eighth as well. Coming up, game night with Q Myers and myself, Emmett Golden.
10: 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I'll tell you if the Seahawks or Patriots have done enough to get back to Super Bowl 61. It's Unsportsmanlike, 6 a.m. Eastern, right here on ESPN Radio, ESPN2, and ESPNU.

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6: I'm Emmett Golden. The Tampa Bay Buccaneers and Baker Mayfield have agreed to a 3-year, $165 million contract extension. According to ESPN's Adam Schefter and NFL Network's Ian Rappaport, the deal averages $55 million per season. That's happening today. And more money given out around the NFL because the New England Patriots and cornerback Christian Gonzalez also agreed to a contract. This one is a record-setting 4-year, $135 million contract extension. The deal includes $102 million in guarantees and a $33 million signing bonus, the largest ever for an NFL cornerback. Gonzalez now becomes the highest-paid cornerback in league history. In Major League Baseball news, Shohei Ohtani says he's likely done pitching for the season. Ohtani is dealing with recent injuries and says he will focus on hitting moving forward, called the decision disappointing, but hopes to use the experience to improve next season. In college football, the college football playoff is taking another step toward possible expansion. The CFP has agreed to open a 30-day negotiating window with ESPN regarding a potential 24-team playoff field, which could begin as soon as 2027. The move does not guarantee expansion, but it signals that the Big Ten and the SEC are seriously interested in exploring the format. Let's take a look at Major League Baseball. It's the bottom of the ninth. The Diamondbacks lead the Royals 2-0. Bottom of the ninth in Milwaukee as the Brewers trail the Cubs 3-1. The Rangers are up 2-0 in the bottom of the third over the Mariners, and the Blue Jays up 2-0 on the Athletics. More game night with Q Myers and me, Emmett Golden, straight ahead.
0: Coming up on the Wednesday edition of Unsportsmanlike with Evan Cohen, Chris Canty, and me, Michelle Smallman. 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It's Unsportsmanlike, 6 a.m. Eastern, right here on ESPN Radio, ESPN 2, and ESPN U.
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0: Yeah, you turn over the regular season, you might not make it to the postseason. It's just lucky that you had that defense to be able to help you get there.
1: There's another guy with a great defense in the NFL that wasn't able to do that in C.J. Stroud.
2: That's true.
1: I'm not betting against the Seahawks. I know everybody else is like, oh, it's the Rams. And I was on that for a hot second. And then it just became a super-duper team. And I was like, there's no way this is actually going to, you know, like no way they're going to win the title. Now, they're in the same division. So it'll be a fun year. Don't sleep on the Seahawks, people.
0: No, definitely not sleeping on them. I'm interested to see what it looks like. And we'll have the answers to the question or answer to the test sooner rather than later as the season gets kicked off with the Patriots and the Seahawks. He's Emmett Golden. I'm Q Myers. It's game night here on ESPN Radio, the all-new ESPN Rap. If you did it big tonight, you know we're going to show it, and we're going to highlight it next here on ESPN Radio, the all-new ESPN app.
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2: 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I'm all the way up.
1: This is All the Way Up.

0: He was 2-for-3 on the day with that home run, 3 RBI, one of 7 players with 25 homers in each of the last 5 seasons. Turn our attention to the Pirates and the White Sox. O'Neill Cruz for Pittsburgh did this.
1: The pitch. Cruz lines one sharply to center. Peters started in, now goes back on it. It thuds off the top of the wall, and Lau is in. Reynolds trailing him will score. It's a 2-run double for O'Neill Cruz. Pirates up 3-0. Nobody out here in the first.
2: Nothing can stop me. I'm all the way up.
3: 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The Fan on the call there. The Pirates beat the White Sox tonight 9-3.
0: And for that, Pittsburgh is one win shy of having a 500 or better overall record in September or later for the first time since 2018 when they finished 82-79, but they missed the playoffs. It's the 8th game this season where all 9 batters in the starting lineup recorded a hit. Most of Major League Baseball this season, ties their most in a single season over the last 50 years. Not too bad there, Emmett, over the last 50 years, huh?
3: Not too bad at all. So that loss there, it gets the White Sox lead to only 2 now with the Guardians right on their tail.
0: And Pittsburgh scored 5 of their 9 runs in the first inning, third time scoring 5-plus runs in the first inning this season. Just a terrible feeling, right? When you give up 5 in the first inning, it's like, man, it's going to be one of these games. This is the kind of night I'm in for, already giving up 5. Right. Like, you can just imagine how that rolls out. But again, Pittsburgh gets the 9-3 victory over the White Sox. He's Emmett Golden. I'm Q Myers. Sports Center All Night is coming up next here on ESPN Radio, the all-new ESPN app, SiriusXM Channel 80, and tune in.
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0: Hey, this is Rich Eisen. Coming up on Wednesday, Kurt Warner joins me to help kick off the season. Three-time Pro Bowler and current Delaware State head coach DeSean Jackson in studio, and my first power rankings of the year. That's Wednesday's Rich Eisen Show on Disney Plus, the ESPN app, and ESPN Radio.
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1: Arizona with a fourth straight win by a total of 5 runs. Tuesday in the 11th against Kansas City. Arizona Sports 98.7.
2: Runner at third, one out. We're tied at 3 in the 11th. Here's the pitch. Breaking ball. That'll do a job. Fly ball right center field. It is down for a base hit. Oh, Rafe missed it. Gurriel gets the second. Now he'll round and dig for third. The throw by Witt is not in time. Defensive mistakes by the Royals cost them the lead and perhaps the second run.
0: Number one.
1: Brewers and Cubs also went extras, ending in the final at-bat. WTMJ.
3: So Cole Armstrong shaded toward left center. Suzuki still playing kind of a traditional right field. Chris Pistolaro.
4: That's a base hit. The Brewers walk off the Cubs, and they win this series here in Milwaukee.
1: That's how it ends. SportsCenter All Night continues. It's ESPN Radio.
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13: 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Coming up Wednesday, the NFL season kicks off with a Super Bowl rematch. 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
15: I feel great. I just haven't been in a live game or seen live pitching in 3 months. So it's kind of like

0: behind an offensive line that Ryan Day said, man, they just didn't look, quite look the part. Now Tech's going to rotate a bunch of defensive linemen in there, and then they're going to be fresh. And in September in Austin, the fresher the front is the one that's still standing without hands on the hips there in the fourth quarter. And Sarkisian told you his plan out loud. And they want to take the football away. And Ohio State, they didn't take it away as often. They'll suffocate you, but they didn't necessarily strip it off of you. Ohio State does, however, have the best player on the field. And right now, they have had Texas' number, but Texas has the building, they have the rotation, and they have solved their red zone woes. Three straight to the Buckeyes, this is where it ends. The Longhorns get it done at home.
1: Texas hosting Ohio State, Saturday, 7:30 Eastern. We'll see it on ABC. Straight ahead, it was an emotional hug in Queens. SportsCenter All Night continues. 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

0: Rafe missed it. Curiel gets the second. Now he'll round and dig for third. The throw by Witt is not in time. Defensive mistakes by the Royals cost them the lead and perhaps a second run.
1: Arizona Sports 98-7. Diamondbacks in 11 beat the Royals 5-3. They maintain that third spot in the wild card race. Padres keep pace, rallying for a 5-4 win over the Nationals. Washington with its 38th blown save this season. Most by a team in a single season since saves became official. SportsCenter All Night continues. It's ESPN Radio.
2: 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Tatis Jr. and the San Diego Padres continue to fight for a wildcard berth when they travel to San Francisco to face the Giants. 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
2: Big Ben Shelton wins the latest battle in U.S. Open history. Dethrones Alcaraz, and there will be an American man in the championship match here on Sunday.
1: Latest battle in more ways than one. It was the most recent battle of the four quarterfinal matchups that we saw on Tuesday, and it was also the latest because it ended at 3:33 Eastern Time, 3:30 a.m. local time in New York City. Ben Shelton wins a 5-setter against the 2-seed Carlos Alcaraz. Shelton becoming the first American to defeat Alcaraz at a major. Alcaraz had been 13-0. Shelton advances to face Francis Tiafoe, fellow American.

0: Oversight Committee is that this was not a judgment regarding the proper amount of time on the clock. It was an error in the application of established replay protocol. So they are saying replay protocol was not filed, and that should be reversed. I would think, you know, we've had two Hail Marys significant in this game. This feels like a third Hail Mary for Western Michigan to try to get the result reversed. But here we are. You don't often get requests from a league to the NCAA Football Oversight Committee for a game result to change. But you never know what's going to happen.
1: 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Our coverage begins at 11:30 Eastern time. Well, it's not all that easy when it's all stars and stripes. That's next. 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It's ESPN Radio.
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6: Jackson Dart's my guy at quarterback. I want him as often as I can get him. 8 top 10 fantasy weeks last season in just 12 games. 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Again, he did not have near the supporting cast that he's set up with right now, including Malik Nabers. Isaiah Likely has been his most targeted player this offseason by far. They have the fifth easiest projected schedule for quarterbacks this season. So much to love about Jackson Dart. He's my guy.
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1: 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Ben Shelton outlasts Carlos Alcaraz in five sets. He advances to the semis to face Francis Tiafoe, who beats a fellow American, Alex Mickelson, in a fifth-set tiebreaker. Tiafoe trailed two sets to none. He was down 5-3 in the third set. Mickelson was serving for the match but couldn't close it out. A couple of double faults in there. Tiafoe ultimately wins in five. Crushing for Mickelson, who shared an emotional and perhaps awkwardly long hug with Tiafoe.
2: Look, when you have to play...
3: I really like Alex. I really, really do. And just wanted to come up there and just dap him up. But, I didn't think it was going to be as long as it was. But I understand the moment. He was definitely crying on my shoulders. And, and we said some words for each other, and that was it.
4: I wasn't saying much. I was trying to keep it together, and I didn't do a good job of that. But, he's saying a lot of, nice personal things, You'll be there while, when I'm older, you're going to be here and, we're going to play again, this type of circumstance and all that good stuff. And, he's a great guy for consoling me in that moment.
1: Tiafoe, fifth player to come back from two sets down in the U.S. Open men's quarterfinal match, and he does it against a fellow American, ESPN analyst Sam Querrey.
2: Look, when you have to play a fellow countryman, it's not that fun, honestly. Both these guys, it's not that fun, but it's something you have to deal with when you're from the U.S. or Spain or Italy, these countries that have a lot of players. So for both those guys, you want to see them both win, but you can't have that happen. And for Francis Tiafoe, sets one and two, he didn't play his best. Mickelson played great, but Francis could not find a first serve. And this was one of those matches that the famous Brad Gilbert line, winning up.

0: 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And not by Ryan, but by Lane Kiffin. There you go. 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
0: 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Hello, Michelle Smallman, Chris Canty, Evan Cohen with you. We are live in Bristol, home of ESPN Vegas East for the kickoff of the 2026-2027 NFL season. Seahawks and Patriots tonight. The single best year in NFL history is coming up this year. Why? Because the Super Bowl is on our air February 14th, ESPN ABC. And joining us now in our New York studios is our buddy, the ESPN NFL analyst, Jason McCourty. What is it like after winning a Super Bowl, starting out the next season with the Super Bowl ring in hand?
15: Oh, man. I think the coolest thing you think about opening night when you go out there, they're dropping the banner. The crowd's going to be there. It's going to be insane. I remember when we won it in 18, we're

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1: County Circuit Court Judge Robert Batson has scheduled a May 2027 evidentiary hearing for 32-year-old Sarah Fusen. Fusen is seeking post-conviction relief following a 20-year sentence for aggravated child abuse stemming from a 2024 daycare incident that left a 9-month-old infant with severe traumatic brain injuries. Defense counsel argues prior trial attorneys proved ineffective assistance by failing to call medical experts to contest shaken baby diagnoses before jurors deliberated. 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
14: I'm over it.
15: Ugh.
14: With Pat the producer.
15: There are no single women that are going to be at my sister's wedding.
16: None?
15: None. Why am I even... I was totally wrong about the robot umpires in Major League Baseball.
16: Ooh.
15: You know, we're not talking enough about chocolate pudding.
17: Pudding or actually chocolate mousse?
15: I don't know anyone who eats chocolate mousse.
17: Yeah, I've eaten it. Oh, I love chocolate mousse.
15: Nuno, big mousse guy.
17: I'll go for a killer creme brulee.
15: Okay. Ugh.
18: I'm over it. I'm sick and tired and over it.
15: Get a life.
0: Yes! Each and every day.

0: hear this. This is a very interesting theme that Pat has.
1: If you're going to a bar and you're going to order chicken, just stick with one type of chicken. Just
2: double chicken.
3: No. Double chicken is the way to go.
1: You can't get chicken fingers and also wings and then complain about one of the sets of wings.
3: You know what's strange? I don't like the same condiments on the chicken tenders that I do on the wings.
1: Yeah, that's strange.
2: Agree with that wholeheartedly.
3: Yes.
2: That's chicken tenders, I'm going honey mustard.
3: I'm honey mustard. Is
2: or perhaps barbecue.
3: Barbecue or ketchup if you want to go that way. Chicken wings, I would not put any of those condiments on.
2: No, we're going buffalo sauce.
3: Yeah.
2: And ranch.
3: And blue cheese.
2: Or blue cheese, depending on
3: that's
2: your preference.
3: It. Exactly.
2: Different condiments for a different type of chicken.
3: And that's why double chicken is acceptable,
1: correct,
3: sir.
1: It's
3: and
1: not
3: I
1: acceptable
3: stand by it.
1: Because Michelle complained about one of the things of chicken.
2: Only because they gave me the wrong one. I ordered buffalo chicken wings, and they brought out the sticky honey chicken wings.
0: Well, you know, I enjoyed those during the last
2: great,
0: night I'm going to eat in my
2: ordered
0: life. Done eating. I'm done eating now. I will not eat.
1: I mean, you complained about the pizza. You're like, oh, I thought it was going to be spicier.
3: Pizza was actually solid.
0: Yeah, it was fine.
1: It was like pizza a plain pizza. I don't know.
0: My last pizza.
3: I felt weird that I was eating a plain cheese pizza, because we all know how I feel about plain cheese pizza in adults. But
0: wait, what?
3: I asked Pat Costello before I dove in on the pizza. I said, what's up with the pizza? He said, it's solid.
1: It's a solid bar pizza.
3: And he was absolutely right.
0: Wait,
2: what's your beef with plain cheese?
3: I just think that's for children.
2: I love plain cheese.
3: Okay,
0: me too.
1: This is a crazy take.
3: My point exactly.
0: I did see another table that had other types of pizza, though, like the sausage pizza,
3: so
0: margarita
3: pizza. I was disappointed that
0: good.
3: I didn't have that.
2: Oh, I didn't even clock that.
3: So precise.
2: We should have gone that route.
3: Absolutely.
0: Do you have any fries and ranch smalls?
2: Yeah.
0: I noticed.
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8: My whole identity had been wrapped up in being a soldier. To have that so violently ripped from me when I was wounded, I was lost for a very long time. When Wounded Warrior Project came into my life, being around the other warriors, people that had

0: The timeline for these guys is not as long as it used to be. There is a sense of urgency in the NFL that we have never seen before when it comes to head coaches getting the job done.
1: The reason why we don't have the same expectations for Kevin O'Connell versus coaches like Harbaugh or coaches like Sean McDermott is because he hasn't had the quarterback that those other head coaches have had. Now, I don't know how much blame he takes on for not having that guy, but they did have a Super Bowl winning quarterback in their building, and they let him go, and he helped another franchise the following season win said Super Bowl.
0: Mm-hmm.
1: So it's an indictment on the former general manager, but it also falls on the head coach, too.
0: Also, if they're not good, could Justin Jefferson start to get a little squeaky?
2: Now, that is different. That one, I think, is more on the table.
0: But if he's saying, hey, I don't want to waste away here, I can't do this anymore, where does that responsibility lie with your head coach?
2: That one is very fair. All right, coming up. Well done. Smalls' bold predictions. One more left. If you missed any of CC's 6:30 a.m. Eastern, go back on the podcast and listen to those. Coming up, $165 million later, are they any closer to a Super Bowl? We'll get to that next. We're on Sportsmanlike, presented by Progressive Insurance.
3: Hey, it's Matt Jones. 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
1: For the Tampa Bay Bucks, I think this is a solid deal all the way around. And by the end of next offseason,

0: Railroad Bridge over the Wolf River to begin a $16.8 million replacement project. Detour signage is in place along Highway 64, with contractors estimating structural replacement and approach roadway paving will continue through October 2027. I'm Travis Lair.
1: Number one for news from across the state. 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
2: Look up, look down, look around. 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In the trees and on the ground, 'cause ALB must be found.
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2: Look up, look down, look around. 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In the trees and on the ground, 'cause ALB must be found.
3: Some signs of the ALB are dime-sized holes on tree trunks, a sawdust-like material called frass, and the beetle itself, with a long black body and white spots.
2: Look up, look down, look around. 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In the trees and on the ground, 'cause ALB must be found.
3: Learn all the signs and how to report them at AsianLonghornedBeetle.com. 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
0: Rural Tennessee lawmakers representing Pickett, Scott, Fentress, and Morgan counties have submitted a formal petition to Governor Bill Lee requesting a state-level exemption from proposed U.S. Department of Energy satellite nuclear waste storage sites. County commissioners warn that storing spent atomic fuel rods near rural headwaters threatens local agriculture, groundwater reservoirs, and ecotourism across the Cumberland Plateau, demanding binding veto authority over federal siting directives to safeguard local landowners, preserve water quality, and protect regional property values from long-term environmental hazards across the state. In Nolensville, police arrested 34-year-old Daniel Reyes following a high-speed traffic stop along Nolensville Pike. Officers responded after a stationary Flock license plate reader flagged a stolen license tag on Reyes' sedan, leading to his arrest on charges of possession of stolen property, driving on a suspended license, and outstanding felony warrants from Rutherford County. I'm Travis Laird, Tennessee Radio Network News.
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1: 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What we have next is Who Said It. So the guys over there, Vegas East, Bristol, the producers.
2: You want to invite Matt Jones to do it as well, now that you're just adding people to the team?
1: Well, yeah, we're going to... 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
7: Memphis Police Department says a man is dead following an overnight shooting. Officers responded to the call about a shooting at an apartment in the 3100 block of Madewell Drive around 4:30 Tuesday. When they arrived to the scene, they found a man who had been shot and was pronounced dead at the scene. Asheville officials calling for action after a Frito-Lay worker was killed by a stray gunfire inside a South Nashville Sam's Club. Metro Council member David Benton says he plans to push for changes at the nearby Lavoie Lounge, where police believe the argument that led to the shooting began. Benton says he's also looking into whether the city can use its nuisance abatement law to address concerns around the business. A former Clarksville daycare worker convicted of abusing a child has been granted a hearing to seek a new trial. I'm Scott Kimbler.
6: Number one for news from across the state. 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
7: Murfreesboro Transit reports a surge in bus ridership this summer.
9: With an increase of 10% to 25% in ridership, some routes are experiencing overcrowding, leading to the unfortunate situation of leaving passengers behind. Fox 17 reports that plans are in place to potentially add 3 more buses in the coming year to address the issue. However, expanding service would require additional drivers and funding. The city is still working to recover ridership levels from pre-pandemic times, and specific details about the new routes and timeline are yet to be determined. I'm Thomas Cage.
7: Hamilton County 911 dispatcher is taking a visible stand for suicide prevention. On Tuesday, officials lined Amnicola Highway with uplifting signs aimed at reminding people they're not alone.
10: Chili's is committing $150 million to fund a new clinical center at St. Jude's Children's Research.

0: Irish.
1: Yeah, I'm
2: Are you Irish?
1: That.
0: Yes.
2: And you've never had corned beef and cabbage?
0: That's a stereotypical Irish dish.
2: Huh? Don't you typically have that, then? If that's your heritage?
3: Stereotypically.
4: 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Nuno wants to say a lot, but he's not saying anything right now. You know what? The goal is up next. We're on to Thursday. We're on Sportsmanlike.
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3: Memphis Police Department says a man is dead following an overnight shooting. Officers responded to the call about a shooting at an apartment in the 3100 block of Madewell Drive around 4:30 Tuesday. When they arrived to the scene, they found a man who had been shot and was pronounced dead at the scene. Nashville officials calling for action after a Frito-Lay worker was killed by a stray gunfire inside a South Nashville Sam's Club. Metro Councilmember David Benton says he plans to push for changes at the nearby Lavoie Lounge, where police believe the argument that led to the shooting began. Benton says he's also looking into whether the city can use its nuisance abatement law to address concerns around the business. A former Clarksville daycare worker convicted of abusing a child has been granted a hearing to seek a new trial. I'm Scott Kimbler.
2: Number one for news from across the state. 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
4: Parkinson's disease is a neurological movement disorder affecting an estimated 1 million Americans, including many under age 40. 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
3: Murfreesboro Transit reports a surge in bus ridership this summer.
5: With an increase of 10% to 25% in ridership, some routes are experiencing overcrowding, leading to the unfortunate situation of leaving passengers behind. Fox 17 reports that plans are in place to potentially add 3 more buses in the coming year to address the issue. However, expanding service would require additional drivers and funding. The city is still working to recover ridership levels from pre-pandemic times, and specific details about the new routes and timeline are yet to be determined. I'm Thomas Cage.
3: Hamilton County 911 dispatcher is taking a visible stand for suicide prevention. On Tuesday, officials lined Amnicola Highway with uplifting signs aimed at reminding people they're not alone. Chili's is committing $150 million to fund a new clinical center at St. Jude's Children's Research Hospital. The money will be distributed over 15 years. I'm Scott Kimbler, Tennessee Radio Network News.
6: NFL football is back on NBC 39, and the road to the Lombardi Trophy begins tonight. 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

0: On IR, you got a rookie in Dejon Stribling, you know, that's going to see a lot of time. Debo Samuel back after a year away. And then obviously Mike Evans, and you hope he can hold together from especially that hamstring, which he's had issues with over the years. So, yeah, there are definitely questions there.
1: Man, you read it off all like that, and you see the improvements made on a team that was banged up. It's hard for me to say that three teams won't make it from this division.
0: I know.
1: You could see it going back. I think I put the Seahawks and the Rams in pen, and yes, I think I've got the 49ers in pencil right now, which is really bad sports talk radio and indecisive. But you know what? I'll say it. I'll say Seahawks and Rams do it, mostly because I think the rest of the NFC is going to be built to challenge them.
0: Yeah.
1: And the 49ers are in a position right now that feels like it's on a knife's edge. Cardinals, different story. Your charges. Yeah. Yeah. Get these young offensive weapons going. Can Marvin Harrison Jr. regain some confidence? Can Mike LaFleur come and coordinate this offense that's now Jacoby Brissett's for the time being? Jeremiah Love, it sounds like going to be expected to go, got banged up during the preseason.
0: That ankle,
1: to me, you've got to sell some excitement with those young pieces and then expect that in this division, that team's probably going to be bad enough to get one of the good quarterbacks this year.
0: Yeah, exactly right. But hard to say, the 49ers, 12 wins last year to say they're not going to make the playoffs.
1: I just think it's about the competition around the rest of the NFC.
0: And then are we saying the Cowboys with 7 wins last year going to make the playoffs?
1: All the defense needs to do is be average. That's been our line all offseason. We'll see if it holds true. If you missed any of these division previews on the Golix today, catch up on the show, the Golix, the podcast, available daily wherever you get your podcast. We send it on home before the first NFL game of the season with Love It or Shove It next.
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6: Memphis Police Department says a man is dead following an overnight shooting. Officers responded to the call about a shooting at an apartment in the 3100 block of Madewell Drive around 4:30 Tuesday. When they arrived to the scene, they found a man who had been shot and was pronounced dead at the scene. Asheville officials calling for action after a Frito-Lay worker was killed by a stray gunfire inside a South Nashville Sam's Club. Metro Council member David Benton says he plans to push for changes at the nearby Lavoie Lounge, where police believe the argument that led to the shooting began. Benton says he's also looking into whether the city can use its nuisance abatement law to address concerns around the business. A former Clarksville daycare worker convicted of abusing a child has been granted a hearing to seek a new trial. I'm Scott Kimbler.
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8: Me? I started smoking when I was 13. I always thought when the time came, I could quit. 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My only advice is to never, ever give up trying to quit.
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1: Murfreesboro Transit reports a surge in bus ridership this summer.
2: With an increase of 10% to 25% in ridership, some routes are experiencing overcrowding, leading to the unfortunate situation of leaving passengers behind. Fox 17 reports that plans are in place to potentially add 3 more buses in the coming year to address the issue. However, expanding service would require additional drivers and funding. The city is still working to recover ridership levels from pre-pandemic times, and specific details about the new routes and timeline are yet to be determined. I'm Thomas Cage.
1: Hamilton County 911 dispatcher is taking a visible stand for suicide prevention. On Tuesday, officials lined M. Nicola Highway with uplifting signs aimed at reminding people they're not alone. Chili's is committing $150 million to fund a new clinical center at St. Jude's Children's Research Hospital. The money will be distributed over 15 years. I'm Scott Kimbler, Tennessee Radio Network News.
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0: My constipation

0: pursued in Forsyth, Georgia. Bridges was wanted in connection with the December shooting death of 34-year-old Gavin Thompson at a South Nashville apartment complex. State of Tennessee has requested federal disaster assistance from the Federal Emergency Management Agency. This comes after a massive storm that ripped through Shelby County and other parts of the Mid-South in late August. A major shakeup could be coming in Nashville's Metro Council over the next year. The council could be cut by 40 members to 20, depending on pending Tennessee Supreme Court ruling on state law that would cap the council's size. I'm Scott Kimbler.
1: Number one for news from across the state. 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
2: When I was little, I didn't talk for a long time. 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
4: Neighbors on Wimpole Drive, Bullock Avenue, and McKinnell Drive are meeting with transportation officials this week to discuss possible traffic calming plans. For residents, the meetings are a chance to shape what their streets look like in the future. Fox 17 reports that depending on the findings, improvements could include speed cushions or other roadway changes designed to slow drivers and make neighborhood streets safer for pedestrians, cyclists, and families. I'm Rebecca Hughes.
0: Hamilton County 911 dispatcher is taking a visible stand for suicide prevention. On Tuesday, officials lined Amnicola Highway with uplifting signs aimed at reminding people they are not alone. Logan attacks on a Tennessee cat colony have three suspects facing animal cruelty charges. One cat was found dead, a kitten impaled behind a gas station in Aaron. I'm Scott Kimbler, Tennessee Radio Network News.
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7: 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Coming up, Ravens running back Derrick Henry. Delaware State head coach DeSean Jackson. And now, it's Rich Eisen.
10: Hour number two of the Rich Eisen Show is on the air. Derrick Henry is in our rundown. He lurks. He will join us later on in this hour. DeSean Jackson stops by in studio. He's the new head coach of, he's the head coach of Delaware State football.
11: That's really cool.
10: 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Once again, getting ready to call tonight's game on Westwood One Radio, as he does on Sunday nights and big games. Kurt Warner back here on the program from Seattle. What's up, Kurt? How are you?
11: Hey, buddy, what's going on? I'm excited to...

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1: Nicole, don't you just love this coffee shop?
2: Yeah, Maria. And it's nice to get out of the house without the kids for a change.
1: I know what you mean. I ran all over town with mine yesterday. But we got a lot done. They even got their yearly flu vaccines.
2: Really? 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
1: Actually, they do. 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She said about 20,000 kids are hospitalized because of it every year, and some even die from it.
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4: Murfreesboro Transit reports a surge in bus ridership this summer.
5: With an increase of 10% to 25% in ridership, some routes are experiencing overcrowding, leading to the unfortunate situation of leaving passengers behind. Fox 17 reports that plans are in place to potentially add 3 more buses in the coming year to address the issue. However, expanding service would require additional drivers and funding. The city is still working to recover ridership levels from pre-pandemic times, and specific details about the new routes and timeline are yet to be determined. I'm Thomas Cage.
4: Hamilton County 911 dispatcher is taking a visible stand for suicide prevention. On Tuesday, officials lined Amnicola Highway with uplifting signs aimed at reminding people they're not alone. Chili's is committing $150 million to fund a new clinical center at St. Jude's Children's Research Hospital. The money will be distributed over 15 years. I'm Scott Kimbler, Tennessee Radio Network News.
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1: All right, my week one power rankings brought to you by SoFi. I think the Lions are winning the division at the end of the day, but that day might not come. So right now, I've just got to look at track record. I've got to look at roster, and I'm putting the Bears 10, even though I've got the Lions eventually winning the division. But right now, the Bears are

0: Which you just heard gives me best passion Rams.
1: They're not a top 10 team right now.
0: Chiefs, right?
1: Yeah. No. I mean, Jacksonville should probably be on this list.
0: Over who?
1: Yeah, honestly, probably the Bears, even Ooh. Though I really like the Bears. Dude,
0: okay. Oh. Over the Chargers, maybe?
1: Dallas is too high.
0: Come on now.
2: No.
1: Dallas should not be ahead of New England. Like, come on.
0: I don't know. I think they play right now. I think the Cowboys beat you.
2: Oh.
1: No chance.
0: Okay, man.
3: But yes, we shall see.
0: We shall see, and it starts tonight.
2: Oh, this is great. We're back.
0: We are back.
2: I love it.
0: We are back.
1: It's exciting.
2: Woo.
0: Derrick Henry coming up. Deshaun Jackson after him.
1: Perfect.
0: I would agree.
1: Can't wait to hear from Deshaun.
0: And then, you know, we do have to talk about the U.S. Open.
1: We have to.
0: Yesterday
1: talk about
0: at the U.S. Open was one of the best days I can recall.
1: Ever.
0: At the U.S. Open. You know, it really was something else.
1: Ben Shelton, rising star. We're going to have an American in the U.S. Open final, which hasn't happened in forever.
0: And it's, there's something, I don't want to lay it all out here. Yeah. I think we'll finish the program now.
1: Sure.
0: Just the way that our most Americans' nights ended with the U.S. Open.
1: Oh, my God.
0: With one eye open or both eyes closed.
1: Oh. I stayed up and then I couldn't fall asleep because I was so jacked up from what I just watched.
0: It really was so much fun. It's so much fun. And just to say it here, too. You know, McEnroe and Fowler are just an incredible
1: A-plus performance by them last night, too.
0: It's incredible. And the shots, you know, you could see the hair on the tennis ball, man.
1: It was great. No judges. It's all automated computers.
0: Yeah, I know.
1: Amazing.
0: We should do that in baseball.
2: No clocks.
1: Probably do it in every sport.
0: No, stop it.
2: No clocks.
0: It's not as simple, obviously. And by the way, we love umpires and referees here.
2: Yes.
0: And we love clock operators.
2: Yes.
0: The most.
1: Do we?
0: I'm not apologizing for winning.
2: Especially at me.
0: Derrick Henry, Deshaun Jackson, and you, hour three, everybody.
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2: Dozens of Clarksville home construction projects are now on hold after the city issued stop work orders to a major builder. Joe Lincoln explains.
3: The city of Clarksville has stopped work on at least 40 active home construction projects tied to Florida-based Lennar Homes. City officials say required inspections were missed or construction moved ahead before approvals were completed. The city says the issue is not lack of permits, but compliance with the inspection process. The move comes as some homeowners voice concerns about construction quality in newer neighborhoods. Officials say they're now working with the builder to resolve the problems and get projects moving again. Lennar Homes has not publicly commented. I'm Joe Lincoln.
2: And a tip from a community member has led to the arrest of a McMinnville man in a theft investigation in Grundy County. Deputies say Joseph Green is accused of stealing more than $10,000 worth of tools and equipment from Sequatchie Valley Electric Cooperative. Green is charged with theft of over $10,000 and burglary of a vehicle. I'm Scott Hooper, Tennessee Radio Network News.
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9: I hit shut eye.
10: Well, it also looked like Alcaraz, you know, it's his first tournament back after missing, right, you know, 4 months with the injury.
9: Right. Uh-huh.
10: And it looked like he had kind of hit the wall and that

0: the ages. Oh. Unbelievable.
1: Please see the highlights.
0: And the call of Fowler and McEnroe is great as it gets. And so Ben Shelton is going to be taking on Francis Tiafoe in the semifinal, which means an American male of color is going to play in the U.S. Open Finals for the first time since Arthur Ashe did it in the 70s, and it's going to be in the stadium named after Arthur
2: Ashe. Hey. That's awesome.
1: Very cool.
0: It's going to be unreal on Sunday. Friday night, by the way, is when the semifinal is.
1: Yeah.
3: Ben plays such a violent, powerful game.
0: He's almost hitting a buck 50 on his serves.
3: It's just, I've never really seen somebody play tennis with that type of just power.
1: I mean, he's 6'4", you know, 205, chiseled.
0: Unreal.
1: Trinity Rodman's there the whole night, like, cheering him on.
0: So great.
1: So great.
0: So cool. It was just dynamite. 3:33 in the morning is when it ended.
3: All I could think was, Rich really thinks he could get a point off of this guy.
0: That's what I thought. Literally, that's the way I was going to finish this segment. I looked at him. I think Alcaraz is as vulnerable as ever.
3: Oh, jeez.
0: Just take him to 3:30 in the morning. I can do that. Oh, yeah. I can do that.
2: It would be
0: easy. I can do that.
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0: experiences lately.
1: Yeah, I got back into it recently, and then I know the thing came out about my internship and all that. But I do a good bit of stuff out there. I'm also doing some stuff with the contract construction company, was what I did my last internship with too, as well. So just a mixture of both.
0: Is that you driving?
1: Yeah, that is me driving, and that's a drone that he bought the owner for Christmas last year.
0: So, I'd be remiss if I didn't ask you what kind of golfer you are.
1: I'm pretty good. It's about 3 12 handicap. When I can play, I play. But I haven't played in a while, so.
0: Well, you don't need me to tell you this, but you live in a pretty good state for golf. There are a lot of golf courses in South Carolina, and there's a lot of alums who understand and belong to other ones. Well, we won't keep you. I know you got a game to prepare for, but thanks for making time for us, and we look forward to staying in touch.
1: Yes, sir. Appreciate you for having me.
0: You bet. Lenore Sellers joining. We have a lot to do on this Wednesday afternoon. And we'll also go over every. Chris Rannini will join us in a few minutes, giving us the latest on everything that is going on as we speak. DeShaun Bishop, great running back from UT. And Kevin Clark returns to the show with opinions on everything. And your phone calls next.
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0: It's his prerogative, but having covered the league a few years, John, we didn't get to DEFCON 1 yesterday morning because this was a somebody running a stop sign.
1: Well, it's pretty obvious you got to his mother, who coached him out of the basement.
0: Without a doubt. And I'm glad, because first of all, I don't know whether he really still has a mother. I hope he does. But I do know one thing. If he does have a mother, she did not teach him well.
1: Thanks, Paul.
0: Thank you very, very much. Let's continue. More phone calls. Travis, my good friend Travis from Mobile, Alabama.
2: Yes, Paul, how are you doing today?
0: Travis, we're doing great.
2: Right. LSU is going nowhere. And you know why, Paul? It's because they bring in too much money. They have 117 million reasons why they are staying in the conference, because that's how much money they generate. And they, according to 2025, they bring in $56 million in profit. And let's just be honest, money talks. And Dabo, he looked like he was crying, didn't he, Paul? He looked like he was about to cry.
0: Yeah, that was a big topic this morning on all the shows. And I mean, I'm just assuming that either Dabo doesn't listen to anybody, or Clemson does not have any PR or marketing people, because you don't come in the press. You have to be prepared. Saban told me this once a long time ago, and he hardly ever lost. He said, you have to be as prepared to lose a game as you are to win a game. You don't walk in there to a press conference on a Tuesday and go after a young reporter for asking what I would thought was a fair question. It wasn't even a...
2: Right.
0: I mean, you compare that question to what you hear in the White House press room, and that was nursery school stuff. Travis, thank you so much. Really appreciate it. Chris Vanini is up next. We'll get his view on everything that is going on right after this.
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8: Nashville leaders are demanding action after a Frito-Lay employee was shot and killed from gunfire in a nearby dispute at a South Nashville Sam's Club. Police say the argument began outside Lava Lounge and a stray bullet struck the worker while he was stocking shelves. Metro Council member David Benton says he's exploring changes at the business while detectives continue searching for the shooters. Tennessee is asking the federal government for disaster assistance following the August 22nd storm that battered Shelby County and much of the Mid-South. Officials say the Bow Echo produced winds near 70 miles an hour, damaged homes and businesses, and ended up knocking out power to more than 140,000 Memphis gas, light, and water customers. If approved, residents could qualify for help through FEMA's Individual Assistance Program. I'm Scott Hooper.
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2: The parents of a 5-year-old boy with autism are suing after a parent pursued assault charges against their son over a classroom outburst in a Sumner County elementary school. A judge dismissed the case in April, finding the child was not competent to stand trial. A lawsuit alleges that Sumner County Schools is failing to provide requested accommodations and claims the boy suffered emotional harm and stigma. Vanderbilt University is joining a new federal manufacturing education program backed by the Trump administration. Vanderbilt is one of 8 universities selected for the initiative, which will teach students about factory operations, supply chains, and workforce development. Students will also hear from industry leaders before attending a manufacturing course at Stanford University next year. And Democrats now control the top leadership post of the Knox County School Board. Members elected Kathleen Bike as chair and Ann Templeton as vice chair after Democrats secured a 5-4 majority in last month's election. I'm Scott Hooper, Tennessee Radio Network News.
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11: I think it's ended in a place I thought it was going to end. It just got a lot farther than I thought it would. I never thought the SEC would actually kick out LSU, but yesterday was kind of the first time I really thought it was possible, even though people had been saying it. I didn't think we'd really believe we could get there until they put it in a federal court filing that they were going to vote on it on Thursday. That's your nuclear option. That is really the last big option a conference can do, and they're really testing the limits of can a conference set and enforce some of its own rules. While the NCAA continues to lose a lot in court, the hope for conferences has been we can do some of our own things. And this may not get tested now because LSU has backed down and the federal case is now on pause, but that's kind of where we may be going next. Can some of these conferences keep their members in order? And if you have to pull out the nuclear option, apparently that might work.
12: Yeah, and now the real question, and I don't think we know the answer, but everybody's speculating. What do you think is the right course of action? Obviously not to kick LSU out, but do you think they need to send a message, or they just need to end this conversation once and for all?
11: That's hard to say. Some people I know around the league feel like they do. You need a scalp or something, do some sanctions, some fines. I don't know if there'll be a suspension or not since they didn't fully follow through on it. But that's the farthest LSU, what LSU has done is the farthest somebody has gone in fighting their conference. And it's just so surprising that of all the things that would test the limits of self-governance and what a conference can do, that it

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0: We are heading to Lexington. Will Stein will join us in the final hour of our program. Can't wait to get there. JK is up next. Good afternoon, JK.
1: What's happening, fam, Bob? You doing all right?
0: Yes, sir.
1: Man, you know, I used to call it the SEC, the Somewhat Entitlement Conference. Now I think I'm going to call it the Somewhat Entitlement Comedy Show. Where has all of this selective outrage come from, Paul Feinbaum? Man, let me tell you something, and I got a message to the SEC. Please kick LSU out. I hope they go to the Big Ten or ACC, and that further lessens the

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11: My guess is that there was probably more than a half a second to a second and a half left on the clock at the end of the Michigan game based on what we've traditionally seen the drift between the camera and the graphic. As much as I hate to say it, Michigan deserved the second shot. So all in all, Mike Tomlin once said here on this program he's not going to apologize for winning. I'm not doing that either. It stunk, the whole thing. Michigan didn't cheat, and the kids should go celebrate as much as they want.

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1: There is St. Jude.
6: Democratic gubernatorial candidate Jerry Green is stepping up pressure on Marsha Blackburn, formally challenging her to a series of four debates before Election Day. More now from John Shannon.
7: Memphis City Councilwoman Jerry Green says Tennessee voters deserve multiple chances to hear from the candidate seeking the governor's office. Green has proposed four debates across the state and says she's willing to meet Blackburn anytime, anywhere. Blackburn, a former congresswoman and current U.S. senator, has not accepted the latest invitation. Political analysts note Blackburn declined debate invitations during the Republican primary, and some GOP strategists argue she has little reason to debate while leading in public polls. I'm John Shannon.
6: And a former White County deputy is facing serious charges after investigators found a missing 15-year-old Alabama girl at a Sparta home. Authorities say Brian Schalk, a former deputy in both White and Van Buren counties, was identified through flock camera data and an FBI investigation. He's charged with statutory rape and harboring a juvenile. Schalk is due back in court next week. I'm Scott Hooper, Tennessee Radio Network News.
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0: Welcome back. This is the latest about the SEC. According to Ross Dellinger, the expulsion is no longer expected to be an agenda item. That was originally the reason they were meeting. There is still some other conversations to be had. Tony is up next. Yes, Tony.
1: Hey, after listening to the former coach Mike criticize you for calling the entire state of Louisiana a banana republic, it gave me the idea that you should stop doing your commercials for Zaxby's and start doing commercials for Waffle House. Because, boy, did you waffle and backstep on that. You said you didn't really mean to include the whole state. Oh, yes, you did. Yes, you did, Paul. Because you know what? You've done that many times. You remember when Gino called the first time and he said he was in South Dakota? And because you didn't like what Gino said, you trashed the whole state of South Dakota. And then

0: dog as a team practices her leadership skills. That's the why. We work with people no matter their age, income, or background, and give them the opportunity to learn, grow, and thrive, all with one simple goal in mind, to strengthen our community. 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So while you might think of the Y as that place for lifting weights, we're also about lifting entire communities. 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
1: Dozens of Clarksville home construction projects are now on hold after the city issued stop work orders to a major builder. Joe Lincoln explains.
2: The city of Clarksville has stopped work on at least 40 active home construction projects tied to Florida-based Lennar Homes. City officials say required inspections were missed or construction moved ahead before approvals were completed. The city says the issue is not lack of permits, but compliance with the inspection process. The move comes as some homeowners voice concerns about construction quality in newer neighborhoods. Officials say they're now working with the builder to resolve the problems and get projects moving again. Lennar Homes has not publicly commented. I'm Joe Lincoln.
1: And a tip from a community member has led to the arrest of a McMinnville man in a theft investigation in Grundy County. Deputies say Joseph Green is accused of stealing more than $10,000 worth of tools and equipment from Sequatchie Valley Electric Cooperative. Green is charged with theft of over $10,000 and burglary of a vehicle. I'm Scott Hooper, Tennessee Radio Network News.
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7: Paul, was your dad hard on you when you grew up?
8: No.
7: He wasn't? Like, say you...
8: It was, expired. And... It was my mother who was the disciplinarian, not my dad.
7: Okay, let me rephrase the question. So you do something stupid, Paul. Did your mother say, like, Paul, that was... idiotic or stupid, or I can't believe you did
8: no.
7: that, you moron.
8: Something no, no, no, she what would hit me over on? The head with a, she would hit me over the head with a club.
7: There we go. Okay, that's what I'm talking about, Paul. And so we're getting all these calls in talking about the whole state and singling the whole state out and all this stuff about Louisiana. And that moron that called a while ago brought in South Dakota and Montana. Well, Paul, when your leader is weak, you call out a weak leader. When you're weak, when your leaders or leaders do something idiotic, you call them out. When they all act like they're entitled and rules or new rules don't apply to them, they're entitled. And then when you sit here and listen to this show, or you jump on X and you see all the support for their prima donna head coach, their governor, their president, their no power having athletic director, you just go, you should be linked into it because that's what you are. You are.

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2: Two suspects are in custody after a police pursuit involving a stolen vehicle and an aggravated assault investigation in Williamson County. Troopers say the driver crashed near Williams Road and Clovercroft before two people ran into the Bent Creek neighborhood. Officers, K-9 teams, and drones searched for hours before both suspects were captured. Investigators also recovered a firearm from the stolen vehicle. And Tennessee-based Terminix will pay $3.15 million to settle a California lawsuit alleging the pest control giant improperly disposed of pesticides and hazardous waste and failed to properly protect customer records. The case involved investigations across California between 2021 and 2024. Under the settlement, Terminix must undergo third-party waste audits for the next 7 years. I'm Scott Hooper.
1: Number one for news from across the state. 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
2: Democratic gubernatorial candidate Jerry Green is stepping up pressure on Marsha Blackburn, formally challenging her to a series of four debates before Election Day. More now from John Shannon.
5: Memphis City Councilwoman Jerry Green says Tennessee voters deserve multiple chances to hear from the candidate seeking the governor's office. Green has proposed four debates across the state and says she's willing to meet Blackburn anytime, anywhere. Blackburn, a former congresswoman and current U.S. senator, has not accepted the latest invitation. Political analysts note Blackburn declined debate invitations during the Republican primary, and some GOP strategists argue she has little reason to debate while leading in public polls. I'm John Shannon.
2: And a former White County deputy is facing serious charges after investigators found a missing 15-year-old Alabama girl at a Sparta home. Authorities say Brian Schalk, a former deputy in both White and Van Buren counties, was identified through flock camera data and an FBI investigation. He's charged with statutory rape and harboring a juvenile. Schalk is due back in court next week. I'm Scott Hooper, Tennessee Radio Network News.
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16: I'm Ed Mankin. We are just over an hour away from the start of the NFL season in Seattle, where the defending champion Seahawks will play host to the Patriots. It will be the third ever Super Bowl rematch in week one. Tomorrow, the second game of the season will be in Australia. It will feature an NFC West clash between the Niners and the Rams. Aaron Donald will not play this week for LA, and Niners coach Kyle Shanahan was relieved, to say the least.
17: I told you guys last time I talked to you guys, he was definitely playing, so I've never been more excited to be wrong about something. So we're going to have to see him eventually. We play them twice, so but I was hoping he won it. I was preparing for the worst, and glad that we don't have to see him this week.

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0: Sark would say the same thing to the guys at Texas.
1: If you're Arch Manning, the last time he played Ohio State, you looked overwhelmed. You come a long way, Archie, since then. But can you come a long way and not lose to Ohio State as number four Texas? I can't wait to see exactly how this is going to turn out Saturday night in Austin on the 40 Acres when Texas number four meets Ohio State at number one.
2: Number four.
3: All right, so number four, I'm going to go with the Miami Hurricanes. They play tomorrow. I want to see how many catches, yards, and touchdowns Malachi Toney will have in game two. Because in game one, 12 receptions, 234 yards, three touchdowns. Oh, my goodness. That boy bad.
1: Just can't stop picking up Florida A&M, can you? Which NFL team is going to disappoint the most this season? 888-729-3776. Be heard now on Freddie and Harry.
4: 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It's a showdown at College Station. Both Arizona State and 10th-ranked Texas A&M are coming off dominating Week 1 wins. 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
9: The race for governor is heating up in Tennessee. Jerry Greene has stepped up pressure on Marsha Blackburn, formally challenging her to a series of four debates before Election Day. More now from John Shannon.
10: Memphis City Councilwoman Jerry Greene says Tennessee voters deserve multiple chances to hear from the candidate seeking the governor's office. Greene has proposed four debates across the state and says she's willing to meet Blackburn anytime, anywhere. Blackburn, a former congresswoman and current U.S. senator, has not accepted the latest invitation. Political analysts note Blackburn declined debate invitations during the Republican primary, and some GOP strategists argue she has little reason to debate while leading in public polls. I'm John Shannon.
9: And new Shelby County Clerk LaSonia Hall says she's discovered dozens of crates of unprocessed vehicle titles and registrations, some dating back months. The backlog is renewing concerns about customer service delays in the clerk's office. I'm Scott Hooper.
8: Number one for news from across the state. 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
12: I might look like an adult, like a person who could possibly be a parent, but I have no idea how to talk like one. And everyone knows that if you want to be a parent, you have to sound good when you say things like, "Don't make me turn this car around," or "Because I said so," or "Don't make me come back there." I don't even really know what those things mean, but I know that I actually believed my parents when they said them to me. 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
9: Former Tennessee Titans scout Blazy Taylor has been sentenced to two consecutive life terms for the deaths of his pregnant girlfriend, Jade Benning, and their unborn daughter. Prosecutors said Taylor poisoned Benning's drink with cocaine during a 2023 date night. A Davidson County jury convicted him on all counts in July. Three more people have been charged in a disturbing animal cruelty case in Erin. Police say Darlene Hooper and two juveniles are accused of shooting cats with blowgun darts, killing at least one, and seriously injuring a kitten that required emergency surgery. And what started as a single restaurant near Vanderbilt University in 1971 is now closing its remaining company-owned locations nationwide. Nashville-based O'Charley's grew into one of the South's most recognizable casual dining chains, with hundreds of

0: Restaurants at its peak and a loyal following. But after years of downsizing, employees say the final closures came with little warning. Customers and former workers say they're losing more than a restaurant. They're losing a place where memories were made for decades. I'm Scott Hooper, Tennessee Radio Network News.
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4: 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Oh, we can't wait to hear from you at 888-729-3776. In a couple of minutes, in terms of which NFL team do you believe is going to be setting up everybody to be a disappointing one, 888-729-3776. We'll give you the six teams we had part of our selection committee, meaning me, HD, Shannon Penn, E-Dog, Eric Hanneman. Then we'll hear from you in about a couple of minutes. But we got week one starting tonight. Harry Douglas, kickoff less than an hour away in Seattle. They'll raise the banner for the 12s, and the Seattle Seahawks take on the New England Patriots, that game on NBC. So I'm going to throw it to you first, HD. Give me a player and a team that better have a big week one. Not saying the season be over, they don't, but it'd be nice to have a big week one to kick off 2026 this week in the NFL.
5: From a player perspective, I'm going with C.J. Stroud of the Houston Texans, quarterback, versus the Buffalo Bills and their defense. And C.J. Stroud, we know he can play at a high level because we've seen it in his rookie season. Now he's going to have a little bit more weaponry around him, David Montgomery in the backfield. But for C.J. Stroud, it's about more. It's about two things. Number one, can you be that consistent quarterback because you have an elite defense? And if you are for 2026, there's an opportunity that the Houston Texans can make it to a Super Bowl. Right. Number two, you did not receive that massive contract this offseason. They picked up your fifth-year option. You want that long extension and be one of those quarterbacks next up to make over $50 million. If you play very, very well in the football team collectively as a team, make it deep into the playoffs, you're going to get that extension. So C.J. Stroud, from a player perspective, I'm looking at. On the team side, mm-hmm. I'm going with the Dallas Cowboys. And particularly, I'm looking at their defense. You're going week one in primetime football on Sunday night versus Shannon Penn's Giants and also Devin Kane's Giants. Mm-hmm. Shout out to Devin Kane working on the Golix in that show mm-hmm. as a producer. But we know the MO of this team. They want to be physical and win at the line of scrimmage and run the football, the New York Giants, that is. That Dallas Cowboy defense, can you stop the run better in 2026, more so than you have the last few years, and really show that you're different on defense than you have been in the past?
4: I love both of those, by the way, especially the Cowboys one, because Brian Schottenheimer, Dallas Cowboys head coach, says There's a lot of positivity and expectations around this team down in Jerry's world.
6: You know, it's easy to talk. We put our goals out there for the world to see and hear and debate. And it's okay. It's the way we want to be.

0: But as usual, I'm rolling with the fellas. Like I told you, this is like hanging with the fellas every day.
1: Yes, sir.
0: Okay, yep. I appreciate y'all.
2: Absolutely.
0: And I'm going to tell you, that, like I told you before, I'm going to tell you one more time. There will be things Jordan Love's name in the MVP conversation. And Freddie, I'm going to tell you, Harry, I'm going to tell you why.
3: Ooh, Karan, now you got me excited, baby. You got me excited. If you don't know what he's talking about, tune in to Get Up at 8 a.m. Friday morning Eastern time. That boy bag, it will be in full effect.
2: No doubt. And Jordan Love, I think, will be in full effect because he has all the makings that there's not a throw he can't make. But we got to see consistency. You can have all the tools and all the talent in the world. But if it's haphazard, especially the quarterback position, that is something I'm not putting that in my trust bank when it comes to Jordan Love. If we see it, I'll be the first person to say, yep, that's the guy I thought I would see. But if we don't see it, I can say, well, that's the Jordan Love I'm used to seeing. He has the talent. Can you be consistent week in and week out? Especially, you know what your running game is going to look like with the Josh Jacobs situation. There's going to be a lot more at the feet of Jordan Love than ever before in his NFL career. Keep weighing in. 888-SAY-ESPN, 888-729-3776. Which NFL team is guaranteed to disappoint this season? Plus, who do you believe will be in the Super Bowl and also the MVP, according to me and Harry Douglas? That's next, if I can get it together in the Groove-a-thon known as ESPN Radio and the ESPN app.
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16: Hey, it's Evan Cohen. Coming up Wednesday, the NFL season kicks off with a Super Bowl rematch. I'll tell you if the Seahawks or Patriots have done enough to get back
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15: 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Last season, Ty Redmond was a player who had to step in very, very quickly for the Vols. When an injury occurred in the season opener, Redmond became a regular at cornerback and went on to have an outstanding year, 43 tackles and 3 interceptions. As he is into year 2 as a starter, Ty Redmond knows his place and is excited to go back to his hometown of Atlanta this weekend, competing for Tennessee. Ty Redmond, tell me what it's like playing for cornerback coach Derek Jones.
16: It's a real different approach he does to the room, you know. When we first got here, we used to just do exercises before.